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1: 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And all of this noise about what the Fed is doing, what's inflation doing, let's really peel the onion back and look at what are the things that we can be doing to take the worry and the stress out of your retirement.
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1: 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And all of this noise about what the Fed is doing, what's inflation doing, let's really peel the onion back and look at what are the things that we can be doing to take the worry and the stress out of your retirement.
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15: All right, welcome back. It is the Ben Ferguson Show. It is good to have you with us. One thing, by the way, I don't know how many of you guys listening right now. I would love to take a poll real quick.

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1: News. I'm Sue Guzman. President Trump calling on Ukraine's President Volodymyr Zelensky to pause strikes on Russian diesel refineries, claiming the attacks are contributing to a global shortage.
2: A lot of the diesel oil comes, and that's the one where there's a big up. It comes from Russia. And the Russia plants are being hit by Ukraine.
1: Diesel prices rising to $6.20 a gallon. The Republican running for governor in Wisconsin, Tom Tiffany, surviving an emergency landing. His small plane went down in Lake Wausau Saturday. He and the pilot sustained only minor injuries, and he adds he's looking forward to returning to the campaign trail.
3: He had 4 stitches, I believe, in one of his wounds. That was the extent of his injuries. I have 12 stitches up in my eyebrow, but other than that, just a few scratches.
1: Tiffany thanked emergency first responders Sunday. 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

0: 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Joe Pat, what are the first steps to building a stable retirement plan?
1: 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And all of this noise about what the Fed is doing, what's inflation doing, let's really peel the onion back and look at what are the things that we can be doing to take the worry and the stress out of your retirement.
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2: Analysis PSE are first to amplify the samples and get sizable amounts that you can actually work with. And then the DNA sequence was determined.
3: DNA, does the nuclear DNA match up with any known animal or anything here on our planet?
2: It's a little more complicated, and I was about to just get into that. So the first sample was called 0002, and the other one was 004. For sample 0002, they came up with a with 72% of identified DNA, which identified means in that particular situation that somehow there was a match with some species on Earth, but the remaining 29% or so, there was no match with any kind of species or DNA data that is deposited with the NCBI at this point.
3: What is that? What is the repercussion of that? What does that mean if 29% don't match, but 70% do match?
2: The 72% could be traced back to contaminations and other DNA that was deposited there. The contaminations were in part caused by those grave or tomb raiders around the group of Mario that initially discovered those mummies in that cave, and they are not trained archaeologists who would know exactly how to handle those specimens with the necessary care. So they just touched those mummies all over the place, and they didn't apply the necessary care. The other sample is even more striking. The sample number four, that tissue sample from the hip, there was only 36% of identifiable DNA with any kind of species on this planet, and 63% was non-identifiable. No match, not none whatsoever, with any DNA sample that was deposited within the NCBI.
3: But again, some of that DNA could have been contaminated, correct?
2: Yes, those 36% included contaminations, yes. But the 63% that could not be associated with any kind of species on this planet, they are already without contaminations.
3: All right, let's talk. Go ahead. And then I want to ask you about radiocarbon dating, but you finish your thought, please.
2: Okay. So basically, when you have this kind of DNA or data in general, that you have a DNA sample or two tissue samples that were subjected to DNA testing, then, and the basic question hangs in the air, could these beings or those mummies actually be extraterrestrial? Then if DNA testing already works, then the hypothesis of those mummies being extraterrestrials is already a little bit questionable. I will go into that in a moment. Now, if you come up with those data that 29 or

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6: Gulf talks called off. I'm Sue Guzman, Fox News. A planned meeting between Iran and Oman has been postponed. Details from Fox's Kevin Cork.
7: The talks were set to address the status of the Strait of Hormuz. Oman and Iran have been negotiating a deal on managing shipping through the vital waterway, but Iran wants ships to pay transit fees, something Oman obviously opposes. Now, the meeting was postponed at the request of regional countries like Bahrain, who are already planning not to attend, citing its lack of diplomatic relations with Tehran. This comes as traffic through the strait remains relatively low amid continued U.S.-Iran fighting and attacks on vessels in that waterway. And for those of you who are wondering, yes, a U.S. naval blockade on Iranian ports remains in place. As for diplomatic efforts to end the fighting, they remain stalled, though the president says Iran wants to make a deal.
6: Meanwhile, this planned meeting, as he's referenced, between Iran and Oman has been postponed. And the Wall Street Journal is reporting Iran is rebuilding its ballistic missile stockpile in underground facilities. President Trump asked by reporters Sunday as he left about the latest negotiations with Iran.
8: Iran wants to make a deal so bad. Calling constantly. They want to make a deal. They got to make the right deal. I'm not going to make a deal that's no good.
6: As he left, the president had a surprise announcement for Ireland after getting requests to remove U.S. tariffs on Irish whiskey.
9: On behalf of the United States of America, I am going to take the tariffs off.
6: And some scary moments for the Wisconsin Republican gubernatorial candidate in Wisconsin. The small plane he was riding in forced to make an emergency landing in Lake Wausau on Saturday.
10: I signed up for the job to be governor of the state of Wisconsin a year ago. It was right here in Wausau a year ago that I announced, and I'm going to finish that job because there's a whole lot of people in Wisconsin that are counting on it.
6: And it's Representative Tom Tiffany. 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
6: Vice President J.D. Vance is set to hit the road this week for a visit to the Midwest to tout the administration's success in manufacturing. Fox's Jared Halpern.
14: Vice President J.D. Vance will visit a welding manufacturer in Olathe, Kansas, a suburb of Kansas City. He'll be joined by Republican Senator Roger Marshall. Marshall is up for re-election in November, but Kansas is considered a safe GOP seat. Vance will also meet with local law enforcement in Kansas City, Missouri, to tout cooperation with his White House anti-fraud task force. The White House credits the task force with stopping more than $50 billion in fraudulent payments. Missouri's congressional map remains in some doubt following a pair of emergency filings at the U.S. Supreme Court from state Republicans trying to overturn lower court rulings blocking more GOP-friendly districts. At the White House, Jared Halpern, Fox News.
6: The Kennedy Center could be closing if a solution to avoid bankruptcy is not found soon. Fox's Marianne Rafferty.
15: The Washington Post reporting the Kennedy Center for the Performing Arts is on the brink of bankruptcy and could close as early as Tuesday. Trustees installed by President Trump argue putting his name back on the building's facade may be key to securing fundraising to keep it open. The center is facing a roughly $23 million deficit amid a host of artist cancellations following Trump's takeover of the venue. Trustees will meet on Tuesday to consider the center's future.
6: The Kennedy Center experienced a partial ceiling collapse Friday, the latest in a series of long-standing structural problems with the facility. One person is dead, more than 30 missing, after a passenger ferry sank off the Pacific island nation of Vanuatu. A body was recovered and 15 survivors were pulled from the water. And beloved country singer Brian Duckworth has died. He was part of a family band called Taylor Made. He was 56. His family making that announcement Sunday. So far, there's been no word on a cause of death. I'm Sue Guzman. This is Fox News.
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1: That's exactly what it is. 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
3: Being created out of nowhere and collecting sperm and oocytes from normal abductees makes perfect sense. You see, what happens then is sperm and eggs are being brought together in a petri dish, so to speak, or the ET equivalent of that. Then it comes to fertilization, regular fertilization between a human sperm and a human egg. That will result in a fertilized egg or zygote. At that stage, and pretty much only at that stage, you have to make your genetic manipulation to obtain transgenic beings. And once that is accomplished, you insert the genetic material and you make sure it's there and it's active. Then you just let the embryo grow. We also hear those reports about unexplained pregnancies that start and then stop again. That is probably an intermediary stage where the ETs need to have the embryo implanted into a human body for some reason or another, more probably or possibly connected with hormones and growth factors and morphogenetic substances that will further the correct development of the embryo. And then pretty much at the end of the first trimester, those embryos mysteriously disappear again and the pregnancy is terminated. Now, that happens most likely during a second abduction. And then the embryo is taken out of that female body, probably being placed in nutrient tanks, and then it develops there until term. Birth, in quotation marks, is when the baby then is removed from those nutrient tanks. And then the baby grows up becomes a toddler, then a small child, then a little bigger child, then 10 or 15 years old. And eventually, those hybrids, they are specifically designed to be brought to this planet Earth and live here, integrate into human societies and do whatever the plan may be, or quite possibly taking over this planet in a way that we don't even notice it.
4: How close is human biotechnology today to being able to do something remotely comparable?
3: Not even close. By far, not even by a long shot. We can create transgenic beings, yes.
4: Right.
3: But that is, well, let me give you an example. In the 80s or 90s of the 20th century, so as 30, 40 years ago, in the EU, there was an experimental procedure done creating a transgenic pig. And this, the goal of that was to maximize the biomass of the pig. And what happens then was that they inserted was just one gene for one growth factor. And the gene was inserted in exactly like the procedure that I outlined just a moment ago. And then the grown-up pigs, they had a body weight of about 400 kilograms. They were so heavy, their legs would fracture under their own weight. So basically,

0: Yes, we can create transgenic beings, but it's a complicated process and it can easily get out of control.
1: And so what is behind the, you know, this possibility of genetic changes being followed through family lines and successive generations? Obviously, or I mean, often these abductions are generational. What is, why? Why is that?
0: The possible, what happens there is probably that individuals are on individuals, the ETs change pre-existing genes. They do not work on embryos or just fertilized eggs. When they, when individuals are abducted, the chances are that at young age, 4, 5, 6 years when those abductions start, there is a genetic manipulation done. And this then is being traced over generations. And the goal most likely is to have this modification reach the germline, which means it's then being transmitted from one generation to the next.
1: It no longer requires a genetic modification. It's passed down from one generation to the next.
0: Right. So basically what this modification is used as a genetic marker that can be traced over generations.
1: Last question before I ask you where we can get the book, and that is, if this is happening, what percentage of the human race do you think may have maybe hubris?
0: Oh, that's a very good question. That is would be a wild guessing because we don't know who is a hubris. We cannot distinguish them from anybody else. So it may be from 0.1 to 10 or even more percent. I don't know.
1: Remarkable. How do we get a copy of Investigating the Impossible, Dr. Luke?
0: Well, you can order it through any kind of regular retail outlet, Amazon and other bookstores online, or you can order it through our website, investigatingtheimpossible.info, I-N-F-O. There's a button that says order now. And if you want to contact me, you can also do that through our website. Use the contact form and I will receive the question.
1: Fantastic.
0: Or the remark or the comment and
1: thank
0: respond.
1: Thank you, Dr. Luke. Great speaking with you again.
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7: The conflict in Iran expands. I'm Ted Lindner, Fox News. President Trump saying this about Iran outside the Irish Open as he spent the weekend in Ireland.
8: Iran wants to make a deal so bad. They're calling constantly. They want to make a deal. They got to make the right deal. I'm not going to make a deal that's no good.
7: The president making those comments from outside the Irish Open in Doonbeg, Ireland. The president had a surprise announcement for the country after getting requests to remove U.S. tariffs on Irish whiskey.
8: On behalf of the United States of America, I am going to take the tariffs off.
7: President Trump back in D.C. on Monday. Meantime, the president also addressing the war in Ukraine and the so-called Trump dividend if Republicans sweep both chambers in the midterms. Fox's Alex Hogan with more.
9: Today, Trump telling reporters that he called Ukrainian President Volodymyr Zelensky to stop targeting Russian diesel infrastructure. In talking domestic issues, Trump today doubled down on his pledge to send every adult in the U.S. a $5,000 check if Republicans retain control of Congress in the midterm elections.
8: If the Republicans win, as I said, $5,000 to all adults in the country, and we can easily handle that because we're taking in so much money.
9: The proposal has been met with bipartisan pushback as Democrats slam the administration over the state of the economy. They also say they don't buy the promise of these $5,000 checks.
7: Some economic experts say the proposal could add to the country's debt. And the Republican running for governor in Wisconsin, Tom Tiffany, saying he swam to safety after making an emergency landing in Lake Wausau on Saturday.
10: I signed up for the job to be governor of the state of Wisconsin a year ago. It was right here in Wausau a year ago that I announced, and I'm going to finish that job. Because there's a whole lot of people in Wisconsin that are counting on me.
7: Tiffany saying he and the pilot sustained only minor injuries. 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
6: 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Just click listen, then swipe right and hear the latest news updates on your time. 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
7: It's officially the beginning of awards season.
14: The 78th Annual Primetime Emmy Awards, hosted by Mariska Hargitay, air live from the Peacock Theater in downtown Los Angeles on NBC and Peacock, beginning at 8 Eastern. The medical drama The Pitt leads this year's field with 25 total nominations in comedy. Hacks returns with 24, followed closely by newcomer Widow's Bay with 19 nominations. Some of the top contenders already picked up trophies after the first round of awards were handed out at the Creative Emmys last week.
15: There is something about these seafaring towns. The superstition is...
14: Widow's Bay currently leads with 8 Emmys, followed by 6 for DTF St. Louis, and The Pitt won 4. Michelle Polino, Fox News.
7: Vice President J.D. Vance set to travel to the Midwest today as part of the administration's efforts to tout manufacturing success.
16: Vice President J.D. Vance will visit a welding manufacturer in Olathe, Kansas, a suburb of Kansas City. He'll be joined by Republican Senator Roger Marshall. Marshall is up for re-election in November, but Kansas is considered a safe GOP seat. Vance will also meet with local law enforcement in Kansas City, Missouri, to tout cooperation with his White House anti-fraud task force. The White House credits the task force with stopping more than $50 billion in fraudulent payments. Missouri's congressional map remains in some doubt following a pair of emergency filings at the U.S. Supreme Court from state Republicans trying to overturn lower court rulings blocking more GOP-friendly districts. At the White House, Jared Halpern, Fox News.
7: And country singer Brian Duckworth has died. He was part of a family band called Taylor Made. Duckworth dying at the age of 56 years old. An official cause of death, though, has not yet been reported. I'm Ted Lindner, and this is Fox News.
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3: News. I'm Sue Guzman. President Trump downplaying the threat of artificial intelligence after Anthropic researcher Jacob Coxon quit, citing concerns that AI could cause human extinction in the years ahead.
4: It's going to be more good than bad, but by a lot.
5: But I've said it from the beginning.
4: Whoever wins AI, and we're leading by a lot. Whoever wins AI wins.
3: There have been several reports of AI systems escaping containment during testing. On Sunday, House Speaker Mike Johnson told CNN he wants AI leaders to meet with Congress. Tensions ramping up in the Middle East amid the latest threats from Iran and its proxies.
6: It's not just in Saudi Arabia where they had to shut down the east-to-west crude oil pipeline, but also in the Strait of Hormuz, where overnight yet another vessel was targeted by the IRGC with an unknown projectile.
3: Fox's Trey Yingst reporting. 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
3: Mentioned that when I was a child, though, we bypassed, when we were entering the cemetery, we saw another lady in black, but I don't think it was her. It might have been somebody else who carried on legacy. Yeah.
4: So when your father, Johnny Stark, took you to Hollywood Memorial Park to visit Valentino's crypt, you don't remember this, but he later told you that the woman in black arrived, the lady in black?
3: Yeah. She was coming in and we were leaving. And she passed by him. He kind of stopped and then he turned back and looked and she stopped also. And then she kind of turned to the side and then she walked out. I don't think, because this is what it was. She stopped going to these death anniversaries around 1954 and then she came back in 1977. I don't think it was her. It might have been somebody else that was carrying on the torch while her absence was, you know, evident. Yeah.
4: Right. And is there still a lady in black delivering a rose to Valentino's crypt?
3: Oh yeah. It's become like a tradition. Yeah. All these, in fact, every year on his death anniversary, which is hosted by Sylvia Valentino, who's become a friend of mine. That's Valentino's niece. A lot of women come dressed in black and they go there to pay homage and it's become like a tradition. Yeah.
4: I want you to tell me a little bit more about your father, Johnny Stark. I mean, again, he was this rockabilly pioneer, early, you know, pioneer of rock and roll. He was fascinated with Valentino. He would take you to the Valentino's crypt when you were very young.
3: 40 times. I said, why, Dad? Why 40 times? I said, 40. What was the fascination? He says, I don't know. My father died and I just became, maybe because Valentino was a strong figure, I could look up to him and whatever. And I says, I said, Dad, why don't you take me to the park? I got all these pictures of me wondering where am I? I'm hanging out in the cemetery. So, but that was his thing. And so, yeah, he was fascinated with Valentino. Yeah. More
4: so. But tell me about who your father was and how he got involved in the music business and the people that he associated with and all the rest. Yeah.
3: Well, my father was a Jersey kid from New Jersey, and he was he knew from day one that he wanted to be a singer. When his mother died, when he was nine, his father needed his father said that my son needs some distractions. So my grandfather took my dad to a vocal coach that taught opera, and his name was Henry Armanti. And Henry Armanti was a friend of Enrico Caruso and also learned opera from Enrico Caruso, and he also performed at the Met or something like that. And that's where my father got his vocal training from. And my father was a child prodigy. And that's why he was able to sing all different genres of music, because of that teaching from Henry Armanti in New Jersey.
4: Wow, he learned from Caruso's coach?
3: Yeah, he learned from Enrico Caruso had a student and his name was Henry Armanti.
4: So he learned from Caruso's student.
3: Correct. And actually Caruso and Henry had met maybe like in the late 1918, 19, because Caruso died like in, I don't know, 1822 or something like that. So my father learned. And so when my father got the training from Henry Armanti, that's when he really said, you know what, I got something gold here. And man, I tell you, my father hit like a four, what's it called? Four octave or something like that, were just phenomenal. Fantastic. He was very well trained.
4: And he came out to Hollywood, and who are some of the people that he

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1: News. I'm Ted Linder. The war in the Middle East expanding as Houthi rebels capture more territory near a crucial shipping strait.
2: Now, they've already taken a key port city of Mocha, but what is more concerning to the West is their control over territory near a key strait, the Bab el Mandeb Strait. Through this strait passes about 12% of the world's oil.
1: Fox's Steve Harrigan. President Trump called on Ukraine's President Zelensky to pause strikes on Russian diesel refineries, claiming the attacks are contributing to a global shortage.
3: A lot of the diesel oil comes, and that's the one where there's a big up. It comes from Russia. And the Russia plants are being hit by Ukraine.
1: The president speaking on Sunday before he departed Ireland to head back to Washington. And oil futures inching higher Sunday night. Its national average has since surpassed $6.20. 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
2: To find that was just a bunch of nonsense, right. And he got punched too. And some people said that might have been the reason why as well. He got sucker Isn't punched.
3: Interesting. All right, let's say hi to Robert on the west of the Rockies in Omaha, Nebraska. I don't think that's west
4: Mr. Giovanni. Let's ask you about the film biographies of Valentino. Did you enjoy both of them, and were there any major discrepancies that you noticed? You know, Hollywood always takes liberties with the truth, but is there any major discrepancies that you noticed?
2: As far as
3: in the biopics,
2: I really didn't like any of them, and neither did the Valentino family. Anthony Dexter one, though, they didn't show Natasha and that, and the one that was done, that none of them, even Rudolf Nervier, I kind of didn't like them either. They didn't stick to the facts. It was all sugar-coated, and it just didn't seem right. So I really didn't like the movies much. So, I mean, Anthony Dexter did a good job, but what he had to work with was really not that good, you know. And the Valentino family sued the studio because of that. They didn't follow the story correctly. And they Gene Valentino, who was Rudy's nephew, he couldn't stand any of those movies. He didn't like any of them. So Sylvia said, my God, Giovanni, your book is so nice. It's the first one that we really enjoy that really kind of sticks to the facts, but it has a certain a hybrid mode to it, though. But yeah, I didn't like any of the movies. I didn't. I thought they were just that. They made movies weird in those days, you know, like Harry Houdini, too. They said he died in a tank, and I don't know, whatever. He was doing a stunt. So not really.
3: I think that was, that the one starring Paul Tony Michael Curtis. Glacier? Oh, there was another one with Paul Michael Glacier that played Houdini as well.
2: Yeah, there was a Tony Curtis. Was it Tony Curtis? No, Tony Curtis played him, who I actually met in Vegas. He was a lot of fun. I didn't like any of the Valentino movies, sadly. And there's been some new ones, but I'm not interested in watching the same thing over and over again. Yeah.
3: You sound like an old soul. Like, do you prefer movies from the 30s and the 40s?
2: I like the movies, some movies from the 20s. I've been watching a lot of Valentino movies, but growing up in Hollywood, you know, I have a tendency to like older films up until the 80s is when it kind of stopped, especially horror movies and stuff like that. But I have an old soul. That's what my dad said. You have an old soul, you know, and I'm so glad that he taught me all these things about movies, and it was a lot of fun, you know.
3: Favorite film from the 1930s, what would it be?
2: Favorite film of the 1930s, I would say Dracula, 1931.
3: The Universal Dracula with Bela Lugosi.
2: Yeah. My dad loved Bela Lugosi, and he loved Boris Karloff and The Mummy. So we used to sit around at night with candles and lay on bean bags and watch these old movies. And it was a lot of, my dad was so much fun. He really loved classic old movies, you know. And that's the thing. I learned all of this from my dad. Yeah.
3: Would he have shared your passion for UFOs?
2: Yeah, because we saw one together in Vegas maybe 15, 16 years ago, a mothership, the same UFO ship that Dan Aykroyd said that he saw somewhere, I'm not sure where he said he had saw it, there was somewhere, and actually he talked about it with David Sarita on Coast to Coast. So it was a mothership that just sat there, and it just sat there, and yeah, so it was amazing.
3: What did your dad say when he saw that?
2: I said, Dad, what do you think that is? What do you think is floating up there? What do you think is going on? He says, you know, Johnny, I don't know. I don't know what it is.

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8: Bill O'Reilly here, and I'm warming up. 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On this Monday, I'm thinking about the trade war with Canada. A very frustrating situation. I believe it's going to get solved, but with two nations that were historically friendly calling each other names, this is not good. Now, in the last few years, the USA has pumped more money into Ottawa than the Canadians have pumped into the D.C. Treasury, around 75 to 100 million a year. Now, some of that money is oil trade, which is so complicated, I can't explain it here. You need a PhD in petrochemicals to figure out why the United States is buying so much oil from Canada and who it benefits. But President Trump feels we're getting hosed here. The Canadians are not being fair in the trade agreements, and thus we get into Lake Ontario being called Lake America, and Canada the 51st state, on and on. I think we should just stick with the numbers, all right? We don't need the hyperbola. But the left in America is actually rooting for Canada in the tariff war. They want the folks in the USA to suffer economically because it hurts President Trump. The truth is that Canadians have been soaking us for decades, but we can work it out. Back in a moment. 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That is the Morning O'Reilly Update. More analysis later on.
9: Good Monday morning. Boomer Von Cannon, WBT traffic. We have an incident in East Charlotte. Watch for police and medic on the scene. Albemarle Road at Winter Haven Drive. To near the airport in West Charlotte, have a bump up on Morris Field Drive at Goff Anchors Drive. That's just south of Wilkinson Boulevard on Morris Field. Interstates are in great shape, no problem. 77, 85, 45 moving well at posted speed. Boomer Von Cannon, WBT traffic. 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
10: Chicago Bears over the Panthers 59-37 in the highest scoring season opener in NFL history. Also the most points the Panthers have ever given up. Chicago had 552 total yards, including 291 yards rushing. Caleb Williams accounted for four touchdowns. Panthers' Bryce Young threw for 361 yards, accounting for four touchdowns. Jalen Coker 138 yards receiving with two touchdowns. Steelers over the Falcons 20-13. Panthers play at Atlanta this Sunday. Bengals over the Buccaneers 33-27. And the Lions over the Saints 31-30 in overtime as all four NFC South teams lose their openers. Bills over the Texans 36-31. Josh Allen with four total touchdowns. Eagles beat the Commanders 24-22. Texas jumps to number one in the AP college football poll with Ohio State dropping to number six. Clemson expected to start freshman quarterback Tate Reynolds versus North Carolina on Saturday. Tigers quarterback Christopher Vezina is week to week with an elbow injury. Sasha Zverev beat American Ben Shelton in four sets to win the U.S. Open. And Kyle Larson snaps a 51-race winless streak in taking the NASCAR Cup Series race at St. Louis. Jim Zoki, WBT Sports.
9: Your WBT forecast today, Monday, September 14th. Carolina sunshine warming up to 93. Tonight, few clouds around, 63. And tomorrow, once again, a mix of clouds and sunshine. But tomorrow's high, 87. Right now, Gastonia, 68. Huntersville, 70. Queen City, 73 at WBT.

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14: 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We've got a couple of recent political polls here in North Carolina that we're going to walk through here as we round out this very busy Monday edition of the program. According to the latest poll from Elon University, former Democrat governor turned Senate candidate Roy Cooper remains an 11-point remains his 11-point advantage over Republican candidate Michael Whatley, with 49% of likely voters saying that they would vote for Cooper, 36% for Whatley, 14% in this Elon poll remained as undecided, and 2% saying that they did not plan to vote. This poll was conducted August the 21st through the 31st and is a survey of 800 likely voters, a margin of error of about 5.6%. The latest poll from East Carolina University was a bit closer than from Elon, with Cooper leading Whatley 46-39. Another 14% were undecided in that poll as well, and 2% planned to vote for another candidate. The ECU poll was conducted August the 31st through September the 3rd. And surveyed some 675 likely voters. We talked about this in great detail back

0: what we do.
1: I did not watch The Muppets proper very often, but I loved The Muppet Babies. I would wake my little brother up early on Saturday mornings just so that we could watch The Muppet Babies cartoon. I loved it.
2: Were you afraid to watch it by yourself?
1: You had to share it with your brother.
0: Oh, yeah. Yeah. What a rich time to grow up, right?
1: It really was.
0: They were talking about make-believe, and that's what that show was all about. This is not make-believe. Mm-mm. I tell you this, according to the Wall Street Journal, one of the most unusual requests that home buyers have asked for. We'd have to ask some of our realtor friends, like Kristen Bernard. I wonder if she ever gotten someone who's asking for a home that has a urinal in it. Not making it up, folks. These are actual asks from people buying homes. Urinals, skinny dipping pools, and other wild home buyers.
3: It's a very specific pool to want.
1: Very, well, okay, so this is the thing. And I'm wondering if there have been any weird requests when looking for homes, if we have, people out there who have

0: won tickets off of this same artist, I believe.
1: Say again?
0: Last time I was on your show, I won tickets off this same artist.
1: All right, well, lay it on us then.
0: Eminem.
1: Yes!
2: Fighting in his wheelhouse.
1: Wow. Mom's spaghetti, he's nervous. Jonathan, you brought it home, man.
3: Oh, wow.
1: Well done.
0: Thank you. Thank you. Yeah, you're going to be stoked.
1: The only contest in Charlotte that invokes Wham and Eminem in the same vein.
3: An opera.
1: Yes. Oh, wow. All right. Well, there you go, Jonathan. Going to put you on hold for Sir Stephen of Anthony. Those are the first two.

0: UNC football is uncommon.
1: They give it to June Pickle up the middle, and now he's going to go to the house. The ball is loose on the ground, or he'll jump on it.
0: Celebrating 100 seasons in Keenan Stadium.
1: Hall hesitation at first. He's at the 10. Hall to the 5. Hall to the end zone. Hall pinballs his way in for 6.
0: Right here on your home for Carolina football.
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3: Data is less clear on the other several hundred thousand non-citizen immigrants. 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Why? 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

0: on the duet of James Taylor and Tony Bennett singing Put on a Happy Face. It's great.
1: Well, if you talk for two more seconds, I'll put it on.
0: It is.
2: Monday,
1: oh, she
2: Tuesday.
1: Can do that.
0: They whistle. They and there's even a version where they kind of do little...

0: You might see a few afternoon clouds rolling in, but we are looking for a high of 93. It is currently 90 degrees here in the Queen City. Now, later tonight, clear skies will continue with a low of 70. I'm Pam the Jam, WBT.
1: Man, I love this place. I've been surfing here since I was a kid. Now, seeing my grandson out on the water, it means everything to me. Watching him and taking in the blue waves, the sea breeze, the...
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but I have been. He then says, this was his 9/11 edition. It's actually 1 hour of the 3 hour show, but slanders the Quran and says Islam is incompatible with the Constitution. He does not provide any evidence for that claim, which is a pattern. This station is now black owned. I guess the color that only matters to those who profit off this type of stuff is green.

0: propaganda used for today, conflating it with the Battle of Badr to fight against pagans trying to take Mecca and Medina nearly 1,200 years ago. And then only 70 people died in that battle. Okay. So I went over and I asked my local data center, does Islam include calls for violence? Because that's what one of these, one of his commenters is saying, that no. That was just about that one battle. And I've heard this argument. So I plug it into the data center and the data center says, yes, it does. Islam's foundational texts, the Quran and authenticated hadith, contain explicit commands to fight, kill, or subdue non-Muslims in specified circumstances. Whether those commands are limited to 7th century defensive wars against particular enemies, or remain generally applicable, is a long-standing interpretive dispute among Muslims. This is a debate among Muslims, too. This is not just me saying it. I'm sorry I noticed that there's a disagreement. I'm sorry that the text says what it says, it being that perfect word, right, from Allah and all. But that's what it says. This is an interpretive dispute, whether it's referring to a single battle at one point or it is to be generally applied forever. And we see the result. You have some people who believe it should be generally applied forever, and they're engaging in a lot of jihad because it says so in the text. You can interpret it a different way, but not all Muslims interpret it the same way. This is a problem for you guys to sort out, interpret.
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3: The long pattern of harassment for Union County official coming to a close. I'm Mike Pacheco in the WBT News Center. A Union County man spent the last 5 years harassing the former member of the Union County School Board.
4: He was a COVID nut. He believed that we should all have vax mandates, be home in our pajamas with a device, and that children do not deserve a classroom teacher.
3: Melissa Merrill was the chair of the Union County School Board. Now she's on the Board of County Commissioners, and she's referring to Timothy Gallagher. The 47-year-old man was unhappy, to say the least, when officials decided to reopen Monroe schools during COVID. So Gallagher decided to go on an unconventional guerrilla-style campaign against the former board chair, and he went to great lengths, taking over her email, filling it with spam, and even attempted to sell her house, listing it on Zillow. Gallagher was in court today taking a plea deal, pleading guilty, and part of that was community service, probation, and he had to make a public apology, among other things. 107.9 FM, WBT, Charlotte's FM News Talk. Let's get a look at traffic right now. Here's Pam the Jam Warner.
5: All right, thanks, Mike. And traffic is moving along. Nothing too major as of right now, but we've got a few things to be mindful of here in Still Creek. It's Trojan Drive and Dixie River Road for a fender bender. Metro Charlotte is Camp Green Street at Freedom Drive, a fender bender there, as well as one over on Albemarle Road at Redmond Road. Now, you do want to watch out for officials responding to these scenes. Make sure that you are slowing down and moving over. And as far as those drive times, not too shabby. Going to see a little bit of a pushback here. 77 over on the southbound side between Archdale and the ramp from Billy Graham Parkway South. Those are moving from, they were about 50. They are dipping down to the 25s and 30s there just for that small stretch and hopefully picking up again. We're also going to see an accident. Providence Road at the Pineville Matthews Road is still lingering. The slowdown is now in the area again. Right to Candlewick Lane. It does drop under 15, but then once you get past that, they are picking back up into the 30s and 40s again. Pam the Jam Warner, WBT Traffic.
3: Yemen's Houthi rebels are at it again. The Iranian-backed rebels have seized two more strategic islands in the southern Red Sea. This comes as stocks are trading down on the NASDAQ, with gas trading about over $100 a barrel. Vice President J.D. Vance this morning telling reporters the administration is keeping a close eye.
6: We've been in constant contact with the Emiratis, the Saudis, and others who are affected.

0: firearm by a felon and is due in court today. In a reversal from previous U.S. administrations, the EPA is getting ready to announce that it's repealing rules that limit planet-warming greenhouse gas emissions from power plants fueled by coal and natural gas. The Environmental Protection Agency says it would lower costs by some $300 billion for the energy industry. This plan also could prevent future administrations from regulating gas emissions. With gas prices continuing to climb, a new study suggests electric vehicles are getting another look at by consumers.
1: 56% of people surveyed in a new HERE Technologies and SBD Global study say that higher gas prices have driven them to consider an EV as their next vehicle purchase. It comes almost a year after the federal government's EV tax credit program expired, prompting many to speculate that EV sales would decline dramatically this year. That's exactly what happened, with sales of new EVs down 20% through the second quarter of this year.
0: Certainly not surprising. We'll see if Mitch McConnell will be around this week. The Senate's back in session. McConnell, leading Republican, hasn't been seen in months.
2: Former Senate Majority Leader Mitch McConnell rarely shows his cards. That's why no one truly knows if he's returning to the Senate today. It's a guessing game at best. The Senate hasn't convened since early August. McConnell's been gone since mid-June. He was hospitalized after a fall. He also developed pneumonia. Kentucky Governor Andy Beshear called on McConnell to be more transparent about what was going on. McConnell's absence fueled a debate about the fitness of elderly lawmakers and their obligations to let the public know about their health.
0: And McConnell, 84 years old. Here's your WBT weather. 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
3: Late summer sunshine holds on here this afternoon at 93 with gentle breezes. A few clouds overnight tonight as our lows fall to 68. Beautiful, pleasant weather tomorrow as we'll see sunshine. Slightly cooler, highs tomorrow in the mid-80s. Warm, dry weather at midweek with sunny skies Wednesday, upper 80s. I'm Richard DeWedding on Charlotte's FM News Talk 107.9 WBT.
0: It's currently 90 in Pineville, 88 in Gastonia, and 88 in Huntersville. Right now in Charlotte, outside the WBT studios, it is 89 degrees.
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0: Now your WBT Money Watch. After a rally by the Dow Jones Industrial, it's back down. Now down 143 points. The NASDAQ is down about 27 points, and the S&P 500 is down 21.38. Let's get a look at your WBT sports. Here is Jim Zocchi.
7: One more game to go before we wrap up week one of the NFL regular season. Monday Night Football, of course, with the Denver Broncos at the Kansas City Chiefs. Panthers' next play at the Atlanta Falcons coming up on Sunday after dropping their opener 59-37, while Atlanta was losing to Pittsburgh by a score of 20-13 yesterday. Texas jumps to number one in the AP College Football Poll. Ohio State dropping to number six, Georgia second. Clemson is expected to start freshman quarterback Tate Reynolds versus North Carolina on Saturday, as quarterback Christopher Bazina is week to week with an elbow injury. Jim Zocchi, WBT Sports.
0: 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I'm Mike Pacheco, WBT News.

0: have provisions that prevent future administrations from regulating emissions. A candidate for the North Carolina General Assembly causing some concern for North Carolina Democrats.
1: The Democratic Party has cut funding and volunteer efforts for North Carolina State House candidate Shelley Hedden over her old social media posts. In a Facebook comment from last year, Hedden writes, "I think our only hope is an attack on U.S. soil, preferably Alabama, Louisiana, where the stupid people live." Hedden has also had to answer questions over two police reports from 2024 that list her as an assault suspect and her husband as the victim. In a statement on her campaign website, Hedden acknowledges a couple arguments escalated during a high-stress time in her marriage, but says she called 911 after she fell backward and hit her head.
0: Jonathan Seri reporting, Hedden is challenging incumbent Republican John Blust in Guilford County's competitive House District 62. At the box office this weekend, Spider-Man Brand New Day knocked off its perch as the number one film over the weekend. Practical Magic 2 capturing the top spot. Spider-Man was number one at the box office for six straight weeks. Now it's time for your WBT weather forecast presented by H&S Roofing and Gutter Company.
2: 90s not wanting to quite let go of the forecast here. We've got some more 90s later on this week. In fact, some mid-90s, I'm sorry to say, in the extended forecast. 70 degrees tonight and 85 tomorrow. A little bit cooler here for Tuesday, Wednesday with east winds. Upper 80s on Wednesday, but the 90s come back Thursday and mid-90s Friday. I'm meteorologist Scott Laurie, more on Charlotte's FM News Talk, 107.9 WBT.
0: Right now, 89 in Mint Hill. Gastonia checks in at 89. Harnosville is 88 right here in Charlotte. It's 89 degrees.
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0: 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On Wall Street, a lot of red on the tickers here at 3 o'clock. The Dow Jones down 112 points. The NASDAQ's off almost 70. S&P 500 is down 28.8. Now let's get a look at your WBT Sports. Here is Jim Zocchi.
8: After dropping their opener against the Chicago Bears 59-37, Panthers turned their attention now to the Atlanta Falcons on the road coming up this Sunday. Atlanta also losing to Pittsburgh 20-13. In fact, the entire NFC South all losing their opening games yesterday. Monday Night Football's got the Denver Broncos playing at the Kansas City Chiefs. Clemson plays at North Carolina coming up on Saturday. They'll start freshman quarterback Tate Reynolds with an injury to Christopher Mazzina. And Texas jumps to number one in the AP College Football poll after knocking off previously number one Ohio State. They fall to number six. Jim Zocchi, WBT Sports.
0: 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I'm Mike Pacheco, WBT News.

0: and welcome. It is the Brett Winterbull Show. It is great to be with you. I am so excited to be able to talk to you guys today because, well, let's get honest. Let's get serious. Let's get what the real problem is that we're dealing with. And I know what you're thinking about. The Dallas Cowboys lost. But that is not what I'm going to talk about. That was baked into the cake as a long sufferer. And now if you want to blast me, go ahead. You can do it. But do it over on the text line. WBT text line driven by Keffer, Chrysler, Dodge, Jeep, Ram, the family store. That's one of the things that I am passionate about. Really, really passionate about is protecting our families, protecting our kids, protecting all of that. And I sat down and I thought about what Roy Cooper is likely going to do when he, or if he, sorry, hopefully not he, just goes about his business, crime, chaos, and the great Carolina Shriek. Let's talk about Roy Cooper. Not the slogans, not the soft focus ads, not the make stuff cost less bumper stickers, but the real problems that people in Charlotte keep shouting about. And he seems to be somebody who does not fare well when it comes to helping people out. Because if you walk around the city, if you talk to parents, if you talk to business owners, cops, teachers, commuters, you hear the same thing, not whispered, not murmured, but yelled. Why does it feel like we're drowning in chaos? And that's the Cooper problem in one loud, unavoidable sentence. Under Roy Cooper, North Carolina didn't drift into disorder. It sleptwalked into it. Accountability became accommodation. Deterrence became discussion. Consequences became committees. Charlotte didn't get safer. Charlotte, in ways, got numb. Let's take a look at the crime paradox, and the people are done being gaslit by spreadsheets. Cooper loves to say time is down statewide. He repeats it like it's a mantra. But Charlotte doesn't live in statewide averages. Charlotte lives in reality. And reality looks like repeat juvenile offenders who laugh at the system, car theft rings, operating like they're running a franchise, shootings over nonsense, organization, not here, organized retail, theft that feels like a smash and grab theater, and a justice system that seems to shrug at all of it. So when Cooper says crime is down, people in Charlotte say, down where? Because it isn't down here. The public health policing shift, the softness people can't believe. Cooper and his big philosophical pivot was treating violence like a public health issue. That's why we have people being murdered, raped, assaulted. More intervention workers? Yes, that's what we'll do. More diversion programs? Yes, that's what we'll do. More non-police responders? You betcha. fewer arrests for lower level offenses, or maybe more root cause talk? Don't you love the root cause talk? What is the root cause? Supporters call it modern. I'm joking around. Critics call it mush. But Charlotte calls it what it feels like. You're sending social workers to deal with people who do not fear what? Consequences. They'll just call it Tuesday. They'll just call it 3 days in a row. Who knows? When you're dealing with repeat offenders and organized crews, not Ted Cruz, but organized crews, violence interrupter doesn't interrupt anything. It just interrupts people's confidence that the state knows what it's doing. But Brett, Roy Cooper's not in charge of that anymore. It metastasized. That is what has happened. This has become a metastasized situation that he allowed to happen. The lunacy factor, the calmness that drives people crazy. Lunacy. When you're dealing with repeat offenders and organized crews, a violence interrupter does not interrupt anything. It just interrupts the people's confidence, as small as it possibly can be. So let's talk about lunacy after this. It's the Brett Winterbull Show. Taking your calls, 704-570-1079. Let's head on over and check in the traffic with Pam the Jam Warner.
1: All right. Thanks, Brad. And traffic is still looking good. We're going to see a few things starting to build here. We're in that 3 p.m. hour. That's where it starts to pick up. But it hasn't picked up too much just yet. Now, South Tryon Street and West Arrowwood Road still dealing with the bump up. Then we've got Albemarle Road and Redmond Road for a fender bender. An injury accident, Providence Road West and Community House Road. And for a road barrier, it looks like it's at Ray Road at Blakeney Greens Boulevard. As for your drive time, still looking good. Gaston County starting to slow down just a little bit if you're headed into that area. That's going to be here between Beatty Drive and 485 Outer. And that one's where it's under 26 miles per hour. 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I'm Pam the Jam Warner, WBT Traffic.
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1: And your WBT forecast is calling for clear skies this evening, looking for a low of 70. As for right now, it is 92 degrees here in the Queen City. Feels a little like 96, and it's partly cloudy. I'm Pam the Jam, WBT.
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2: A story only here on WBT. I'm Mike Pacheco in the WBT News Center. He pleaded guilty to harassing a politician. It's an unusual story coming out of Union County. A man upset about COVID admits he tried to make life miserable for the former head of the school board there by stealing her identity. WBT's Mark Garrison has more.
3: He was a COVID nut.
4: That's Melissa Merrill talking about 47-year-old Timothy Gallagher. He was not happy when kids were allowed to go back to school in 2021 during the pandemic. So he started harassing Merrill. Thousands of spams to her email, signing her up for all kinds of subscriptions, even putting her house on the market.
3: Across the country, Zillow and those type of platforms.
4: Well, now in a plea deal, Timothy Gallagher gets 100 hours of community service. He's on probation for a year. He'll have random searches of his electronic devices. Melissa Merrill, who's now a county commissioner in Union County, had hoped for a tougher sentence, but says she's glad it's over.
3: Maybe a small pinch of justice.
4: Mark Garrison, WBT News.
2: 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Let's get a check of the what's going out there on the roadways, Pam the Jam Warner.
5: Well, you know, sometimes it's not easy being a driver, but we got your back over here. Definitely going to be able to tell you what to avoid and where you can go to get the most bang for your buck if you're on your way home. 77 over on the southbound side, maybe not one of those roads. We are getting backed up here. It looks like between the 277 East and the ramp from Billy Graham Parkway South, traffic flows between 15 and 20 miles per hour. Not too shabby on the northbound side, but in a smaller stretch between the ramp from 45 Outer and Archdale, those are currently between 25 and 30. Now, East Independence Boulevard still dragging just a bit from Crown Point Executive Drive. Here it's going to take you all the way through to Margaret Wallace Road. Those traffic flows are under 20. Plus, we do have a lane blockage there on the eastbound side at Harris Boulevard. And that one's actually going to slow you back into Dion Avenue, also under 20. So things to watch out for. If you are headed into the Gaston County area, 85 southbound is going to slow between Sam Wilson Road all the way through to 485 Inner. Once you get to 45 Inner, it is going to start to clear out there. Once you get to that Little Rock Road, it gets back into the green. But before that, you're going to see it between 25 and 30 there as well. Now, we do have reports of an accident here still lingering. 3100 block of Willow Oak Road, and watch out for those lights that are out. General Drive at South Tryon Street. I'm Pam the Jam Warner, WBT Traffic.
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2: Deadly weekend in Charlotte. Police arrested a suspect in a double homicide. They're trying to figure out if the suspect is connected to both.
7: 21-year-old Evan Quarles now charged with one count of first-degree murder. Detectives got a warrant for Quarles, and he now surrendered to police without incident. This happened early Sunday morning in the University City area on Kitanset Drive off of North Tryon Street. And we've also learned now new information about the victims. One was a juvenile. The other victim is identified as 22-year-old Ja'Cory Mitchell. So both were pronounced dead at the scene. Right now, Quarles is only charged in the killing of the juvenile. No word, though, if he or another suspect will be charged in Mitchell's death.
2: Alicia Barnes reporting. In an unrelated murder, a man was shot and killed yesterday on East Trade Street near the Transportation Center and the Spectrum Center. CMPD arrested Sean Dell. The 49-year-old has been charged with first-degree murder and firearm by a felon. With gas prices continuing to climb, a new study suggests electric vehicles

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3: 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Why? 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

0: Welcome back. It's the Brett Winterbull Show. Hour number three underway. Lots of stuff still to talk about. A lot of people are really about this when it comes to the AI. The AI stuff. I'm not going to make this a whole hour thing because I don't do that like for my show. But I just got to go back here for a quick second. This is a post that came out of Politico. Hakeem Jeffries. Congress must act immediately to rein in AI. Well, you're the minority leader in the Congress. You would have the ability to bring together, theoretically, all of the people who hate the AI. You could do that right now. You could actually go and bring your group together, your caucus together, and you could do whatever you want with this, and you could probably get it passed in some ways. You could at least show people that you're trying to protect the children, to protect the illegals, protect whoever it's going to be. The House Democratic leader said Republicans have abandoned their responsibility on AI and called for the House to stay in session. Well, what are you going to do while you're staying in session? House Minority Leader Hakeem Jeffries called Monday for immediate congressional action to regulate artificial intelligence. You got a lot of people that don't have any intelligence. No. I'm not digging anybody. I'm not dissing anybody. I'm not doing any of that stuff at all. But there's a lot of people that are not paying close attention to this particular thing anyways. So let me give you some of the stuff that's really hard to regulate, okay? Just off the top of my head. We can say that this AI could be a problem. What else could be a problem? Drugs? Fentanyl? Pornography? Really bad pornography? Like terrible, awful pornography? People who want to have a gun, but they shouldn't have a gun? You have people that own guns that are felons? Like, let's talk a little bit about that, Mr. Hakeem Jeffries. Tell me how we're going to regulate any of this other stuff. Where does that come from? How do you do it? What is it like? You can't even control your caucus with all the DSA radicals. You can't even get a meeting with them. They're not even talking to you. So you want to be seen as somebody who is doing something. Now, doing something is one of the worst things that you can do. Did you know that? Doing something is one of the most difficult, horrible things that you can do. Why? Tell me, in the last 25 going on 26 years, tell me about all the great stuff that was built to fix the government more better. Just to steal from Roy Cooper here for a minute. But when you think about this, tell me about all the great stuff that you have built out of that party. Okay, I will grant you, just in the issue of charity, right? Okay, so you had people able to get medical care when you were spending time with Nancy Pelosi and all those people. That was something that you guys were able to accomplish, but then you didn't tell us the other side, which was how expensive it was going to be. You understand what I'm saying? In the aftermath of 9/11, in that period of time, they decided they were going to run that through. They ran that through after Barack Obama became the president of the United States. And then on top of that, what else did you have? You had all this regional stuff and things that were going to be put together, and it's going to be incredible. And don't worry, we're going to be the safest place that we've ever been in our entire life until you're not. I don't want Hakeem Jeffries. I don't want the leadership of the Democratic Party. I don't want Chuck Schumer. I don't want any of these people regulating artificial intelligence because we watched that once upon a time. Do you guys remember what it was? It was when Adam Schiff and the losers decided they were going to try to throw the president of the United States during his first couple of months from being the president of the United States. That was a coup d'etat attempt. So why would we trust you with that? Why would we trust you with COVID? Why would we trust you with releasing criminals who are running around? Why would you do that? You really think you could regulate artificial intelligence? You think China is regulating artificial intelligence? You think that's going to happen? I'll guarantee you, Chuck Schumer, I'll guarantee you any of the leadership in that party, it ain't going to happen because you can't get what's in the bottle out and then cork it. It's already out. That's the problem. I'm not scared of this stuff. There are ways you can handle things. You know what? Once upon a time, very, very small people were able to read once upon a time. But now people can read. They can develop. They can do all of these things. Don't run from us. Run from those who will sell you out. I'm not ready for that. Maybe you are. I'd love to hear from you. 704-570-1079. It's the Brett Winterbull Show. Let's head on over and see what's going on with Pam the Jam Warner. How's it looking?
1: Well, you know, we're not looking too rough out there, even though things did pick up and we've got a few extra stuff going on the roadways. That might slow you down a bit. Like one of them here in East Charlotte, the Plaza at East 34th Street, it is for a hit and run. That is a bummer. Luckily, no injuries. Now, Audrey Kell Road at Community House Road, they've got a bump up on scene as well. Brookshire Boulevard at Pleasant Grove, the lights are currently out. Continue to treat that as a four-way stop. Cindy Lane at Cindy Park Drive is with an accident. And we have the 2200 block of Overhill Road also with a fender on scene. I would say that the heaviest of drive times, possibly if you're headed into the Huntersville area. Now, 77 on the southbound side here in a stretch between Gilead Road is going to take you through to West Catawba Avenue. Those traffic flows there are right at about 15, 16 miles per hour for that stretch. So you want to be extra careful as you approach. We do have officials out there. It was from an earlier accident that has since cleared, but you are going to see that traffic is slowing as you near the area. 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
1: And your WBT forecast is still calling for clear skies this evening and a wonderful low of 70 degrees tonight. As for right now, we are sitting at 91 here in the Queen City. 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